0: Camilla Barr and Ian Paton said they intend to start a new center-right political party, though there's no word yet from Bird on whether she'll join them. A new book is out about an old boat. The book's called The Paddle Wheeler SS Moyie, The Sweetheart of Kootenai Lake. It's by prolific transportation author Robert Turner. It's the second book he's written about the ship that he says keeps pulling him back.
1: And many of us who have been involved in one way or another with the restoration and everything are pretty stuck on that old boat and don't want to lose our association with her as the years go by.
0: The Moyie was in service from 1898 to 1957 and has since been a museum at Caslow. A major restoration program began in the late 1980s.
2: Summit Sports.
0: The Blue Jays are back home tonight to open a three-game series with the Kansas City Royals. Toronto currently sits two games back of the final American League wildcard spot, while the Royals come into the series on an eight-game winning streak. Max Scherzer gets the start for the Jays against Kansas City's Seth Lugo.
2: Summit weather.
3: On the roads, on Highway 3 over the Kootenai Pass, watch for single-lane alternating traffic and minor delays for paving. That's between 7 a.m. to 7 p.m., Monday to Saturday. In tonight's forecast, a low of 13 with a few clouds. Tomorrow morning is sunny, but it reaches a 30-degree high with a 40% chance of showers and risk of thunderstorms tomorrow afternoon. The rain continues for a low of 13 Wednesday night, but clears by Thursday for a high of 29 and sunny.
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It is Summit Radio. I hope you had a great day at work, and hopefully you have a great evening too. One of my favorite things to do after work on beautiful, smokeless days like this is go do something I enjoy. Like, I love to hike, so last night I actually went on a little hike I love in Nelson called Lion's Bluff. It's so cute and short and fun, but what I couldn't believe was how yellow things have already started turning. It honestly kind of looked like fall up there, and that scared me a bit because we're still enjoying summer, right? Lots of summer days left, right?

It Falls Apart by the Canadian band The Odds. You're listening to Summit Radio, and next up, we got a fun song from Blink 182. I'm sure we've all heard of their drummer, Travis Barker, but did you know he had a near-death experience? It's pretty crazy. In 2008, he survived a plane crash that four people passed away in. So this was a pretty life-altering event for him, right? And so they've been filming this documentary on his recovery from before the accident versus his life after the accident for 10 years. They've been filming this for 10 years. So yeah, he has had a lot of lessons from this tragedy, and it's quite deep, actually. It's streaming now on Disney Plus. Travis Barker, Louder Than Fear. Here they are with The Rock Show. It's Afternoons with Andrea.

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goes by the quirkiest Vancouver band of all time, Doug and the Slugs. It's Afternoons with Andrea, and even though we missed the solar eclipse that just happened recently, we will get to see a partial lunar eclipse this Thursday. So it starts around 9 p.m. and it ends around midnight. It's like 4.5 hours long, so lots of chances to see it. And yeah, super cool. We'll see the Earth's shadow on the moon. How cool is that?

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6 o'clock right around the corner now. Stay tuned for our Summit news, sports, and weather, of course. I hope you're able to relax tonight or do something super fun that you enjoy. Soak up some of that beautiful sunshine and breathe in some of that fresh air. Afternoons with Andrea out for the day. I'll be back tomorrow for a glorious Wednesday. Here's Bruce Springsteen taking it away. It's Summit.

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1: I'm Storm Lenny. The jury in the Sean Tyson manslaughter trial is now deliberating. The judge finished giving them instructions around 12:30 today. They then took a lunch break before starting to weigh the evidence. Tyson is accused in the shooting death of Joshua Lockwood in a rural Grand Forks home. It happened in 2023. Drug-related deaths were way up in the Kootenay boundary in June. Aiden McCloskey reports.
2: According to the BC Coroner's Service, five people died that month in the West Kootenay boundary, and two people died in the East Kootenay. That after no drug-related deaths in either region in May. The East Kootenay had gone three straight months without any deaths. Semi-annual community totals were also released. They show nine deaths in Trail in the first 6 months of the year, and six each in Cranbrook and Nelson.
1: A survey finds more than 80% of teachers in the province are worried that the use of artificial intelligence could negatively impact students' critical thinking skills. The BC Teachers Federation survey also found most teachers worry AI could make it harder to assess what students truly understand. President Carol Gordon says teaching digital literacy around AI is important.
3: There's a concern that students will become dependent on AI for, you know, their text, for example, or for, you know, finding information. And so then that concern becomes, is it good information that they're getting?
1: The Ministry of Education released high-level guidance in 2024, but it's not clear how many school districts have formalized AI policies. Construction is now underway on Phase 2 of Creston's Kootenay redevelopment project. The town says construction will first focus on the Armitage building, where new gathering spaces are being created at both entrances. Features like pergolas, shade sails, and water misters will also be added. The town says access to the building may be affected at times, but one entrance will remain open during construction. Castlegar City Council will no longer have to approve purchases worth under $250,000. That under a new procurement policy adopted this month. City Manager Chris Barlow says it applies to items that have already been approved in the budget.
4: What we've always kind of known and what continues to be told to us is it's counterproductive to go back to council and ask, can we actually purchase the truck for the budget amount that we already, that we budgeted? You know, is why are we coming back to council to get a second approval for something?
1: Council will receive quarterly reports on items that cost between $75,000 and $250,000, but staff will be empowered to do the purchasing. Prince George Vailmount MLA Rosalind Bird says she's leaving the BC Conservative Caucus to sit as an independent. Bird is the third MLA to leave the party as frustration mounts over Carrie Lynn Finley's leadership. Peter Milibar and Ian Payton said they intend to start a new center-right political party, though there's no word yet from Bird on whether she'll join them. A new book is out about an old boat. The book's called The Paddle.

0: Toronto currently sits 2 games back of the final American League wildcard spot, while the Royals come into the series on an 8-game winning streak. Max Scherzer gets the start for the Jays against Kansas City's Seth Lugo.
1: Summit weather. On the roads, on Highway 3 over the Kootenay Pass, watch for single-lane alternating traffic and minor delays for paving. That's between 7 a.m. to 7 p.m., Monday to Saturday. In tonight's forecast, a low of 13 with a few clouds. Tomorrow morning is sunny, but it reaches a 30-degree high with a 40% chance of showers and risk of thunderstorms tomorrow afternoon. The rain continues for a low of 13 Wednesday night, but clears by Thursday for a high of 29 and sunny.
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1: 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Wind-up train sets and glamorous low-cut open-back dresses were all the rage.
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1: I'm Greg Nesteroff. A jury is still deciding the guilt or innocence of a man in a Grand Forks area shooting. Jurors in Rosslyn began deliberating yesterday afternoon in Sean Tyson's manslaughter trial. They kept at it until 9 p.m. and will resume their discussions this morning. Tyson was charged after Joshua Lockwood was shot and killed over 3 years ago. There's been a spike in the number of drug-related deaths in our area. More from Aidan McCloskey.
2: The latest figures from the BC Coroner's Service show 7 deaths in the Kootenay boundary in June. 5 of those were in the West Kootenay boundary and 2 in the East Kootenay. The previous month, there had been no drug-related deaths in the region, and the East Kootenay had gone 3 months in a row without any fatalities. In the first 6 months of this year, the most deaths were recorded in Trail with 9. That was followed by Cranbrook and Nelson with 6 each.
1: A new procurement policy in Castlegar raises the threshold for council approval on spending. They'll now only sign off on items worth over $250,000. City Manager Chris Barlow says it doesn't make much sense to require a second approval for items already in the budget.
3: If we followed procurement rules and we followed our policy and somebody's submitted a bid that's in alignment with that and we come back to council and council says, well, no, then we're actually opening ourselves up for risk.
1: This doesn't apply to items that are over budget. City staff will provide quarterly reports to council on spending between $75,000 and $250,000. Phase 2 of Creston's Akoothnee project is moving ahead, with construction now underway at the Armitage building. The town says new outdoor spaces are being constructed at the front and back of the building, along with pergolas, shade sails, and water misters. Visitors may see temporary changes to building access while the work continues, but the town says one entrance will stay open at all times to reduce disruptions. The BC Teachers Federation says teachers need a bigger voice in shaping artificial intelligence policies in schools. The union's annual survey shows 80% of teachers in BC are worried the use of AI could hurt students' critical thinking skills. President Carol Gordon says the province issued high-level guidance on AI use to school districts 2 years ago, but teachers have firsthand knowledge of the impacts.
4: I think what we need is, you know, a table at the provincial level, and we need teachers there. The experts who are in the classroom who are seeing the impacts on students, on learning, every single day.
1: She says governments also need to ensure school districts and employers are properly assessing the privacy of any AI tools used in schools. Another BC Conservative has quit to sit as an independent. This time it's Prince George Valemount MLA Rosalind Byrd. She's the third MLA this month to leave the caucus, but it's not known if she plans to join Peter Miliband and Ian Paton in starting a new party. And leading BC transportation historian Robert Turner has written another book about the SS Moyie.
5: The Moyie has a way of getting a hold of you and not letting go. There's something about the boat that's just intriguing.
1: The sternwheeler was in service on Kootenay Lake from 1898 to 1957 and was then turned into a museum at Caslow. Turner has been closely involved with it since its restoration began in the late 1980s.
5: I'm just hopeful that we'll be able to continue to make it interesting and meaningful to younger generations. I'm pretty confident we'll have an audience, shall we say, in years to come.
1: The book is called The Paddlewheeler SS Moyie, The Sweetheart of Kootenay Lake.
6: Sports. The Blue Jays lost their series opener against the Royals 5-3 thanks to a few costly mistakes. Starter Max Scherzer lasted 5 innings, allowing 2 runs on 4 hits while striking out 4 and walking 5. The loss moves the Jays 3 games back of Cleveland for the final American League wildcard spot after the Guardians beat the Angels 8-6 in extra innings.
0: Summit weather.
6: Sunny this morning. There's a 40% chance of showers late this afternoon, a high 30. Clearing near midnight, low 13. Tomorrow, mix of sun and cloud, a 40% chance of showers late in the afternoon, a high 27. Sunny on Friday, high 26. On the roads, some delays on the Kootenay Pass on the Creston side for paving. Lane closure in Trail for westbound traffic in front of Tim Hortons. Highway 3B between Rosslyn and the Highway 3 junction, there's construction and paving. If you see anything I need to know about, text 250-368-1290.
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Duran Duran, Hungry Like the Wolf, kicking off a Wednesday Summit Radio. Good morning, I'm Wayne. We got lots of stuff to discuss today, including a Dolly tribute coming up. Here's Hootie and the Blowfish.

13 after 6. Good morning. Hope you had a great rest. I did. You always know if you did or you didn't, right? You know what? We're going to find out what we're celebrating coming up after Loverboy.

0: Well, good morning. What are we celebrating today? It's actually a really important day. It's Got Checked Day. Got Checked Day. It's a day for health awareness, encouraging people of all genders to prioritize early detection of breast cancer through routine screenings and self-exams. Get checked. It's National Dog Day. If you've got a dog, celebrate that dog today. You know what? I don't have a dog, so I'm going to celebrate toilet paper because this was the day it was first sold on a roll back in 1871. And because of that, we have National Toilet Paper Day today. And most importantly, today is all about Women's Equality Day as well.
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0: Well, everybody's heard the news by now. I got this little tribute for Miss Dolly Parton.
1: Country music legend Dolly Parton has passed away. Dolly Parton wrote the number one most selling song of all time by a female artist, I Will Always Love You. After that sheer genius, because on the same night she wrote Joe.

I got to tell you, I don't think there's ever going to be another Dolly Parton. Every interview I ever saw of her, every documentary, anything, she just brought joy, happiness. She was real. She was such a real person. But every time I saw her, I would smile. And what an incredible talent. So sad to lose the great Dolly.

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1: I'm Greg Nesteroff. No verdict yet in the Sean Tyson manslaughter trial. The jury started deliberating early yesterday afternoon and continued until 9 p.m., but they haven't been able to decide yet whether Tyson is guilty or not, so they'll be back at it this morning. Tyson is accused in the shooting death of Joshua Lockwood in a rural Grand Forks home in 2023. Drug-related deaths were way up in the Kootenay boundary in June. Aidan McCloskey reports.
2: According to the BC Coroner's Service, five people died that month in the West Kootenay boundary, and two people died in the East Kootenay. That after no drug-related deaths in either region in May. The East Kootenay had gone three straight months without any deaths. Semi-annual community totals were also released. They show nine deaths in Trail in the first 6 months of the year, and six each in Cranbrook and Nelson.
1: Prince George Vailmount MLA Rosalind Bird is leaving the BC Conservative Caucus to sit as an independent. Bird is the third MLA to leave the party as frustration mounts over Carrie Lynn Finley's leadership. Peter Milibar and Ian Patton say they intend to start a new center-right political party, though there's no word yet whether Bird will join them. A survey finds more than 80% of teachers in this province are worried that the use of artificial intelligence could hurt students' critical thinking skills. The BC Teachers Federation survey also found most teachers worry AI could make it harder to assess what students truly understand. President Carol Gordon says teaching digital literacy around AI is important.
3: There's a concern that students will become dependent on AI for, you know, their text, for example, or for, you know, finding information. And so then that concern becomes, is it good information that they're getting?
1: The Ministry of Education released high-level guidance in 2024, but it's not clear how many school districts have formalized AI policies. Construction is now underway on Phase 2 of Creston's Akoothnee redevelopment project. The town says construction will first focus on the Armitage building, where new gathering spaces are being created at both entrances. Features like pergolas, shade sails, and water misters will also be added. The town says access to the building may be affected at times, but one entrance will remain open during construction. Castlegar City Council will no longer have to approve purchases worth under $250,000. That under a new procurement policy adopted this month. City Manager Chris Barlow says it applies to items that have already been approved in the budget.
4: What we've always kind of known and what continues to be told to us is it's counterproductive to go back to council and ask, can we actually purchase the truck for the budget amount that we budgeted? You know, is why are we coming back to council to get a second approval for something?
1: Council will receive quarterly reports on items that cost between $75,000 and $250,000, but staff will be empowered to do the purchasing. And a new book is out about an old boat. The book's called The Paddle Wheeler SS Moyie, The Sweetheart of Kootenay Lake. It's by prolific transportation author Robert Turner. It's the second book he's written about the ship that he says keeps pulling him back.
5: And many of us who have been involved in one way or another with the restoration and everything are pretty stuck on that old boat and don't want to lose our association with her as the years go by.
1: The Moyie was in service from 1898 to 1957 and has since been a museum at Caslow. A major restoration program began in the late 1980s.
6: Summit Sports. The Blue Jays lost their series opener against the Royals 5-3 thanks to a few costly mistakes. Starter Max Scherzer lasted five innings, allowing two runs on four hits while striking out four and walking five. The loss moves the Jays three games back of Cleveland for the final American League wildcard spot after the Guardians beat the Angels 8-6 in extra innings.
0: Summit weather.
6: Sunny this morning. There's a 40% chance of showers late this afternoon, a high 30. Clearing near midnight, low 13. Tomorrow, mix of sun and cloud, a 40% chance of showers late in the afternoon, a high 27. Sunny on Friday, high 26. On the roads, some delays on the Kootenay Pass on the Creston side for paving. Lane closure in Trail for westbound traffic in front of Tim Hortons. Highway 3B between Rosland and the Highway 3 junction, there's construction and paving. If you see anything I need to know about, text 250-368-1290.
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7: The Kootenay soundtrack is...

Aerosmith, the Ragdoll, here on Summit. It's coming up to 6:39. You know what? We're going to check out our horoscope. Will it be a good day? Fingers crossed, right after Great Big C.

0: time for us to check out what's going on in the horoscope for today. And it looks like it's a 4-star positive day, and it's a great day to schmooze with others. It's curious because even though you will be charming and diplomatic with everyone, it is in your best interest to go more than halfway when dealing with others. Be accommodating and cooperative. It's all up to you.
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647. I've got some texts in here saying looks like there's a little wildfire by Birch Bank, and wildfire services have been notified multiple times. I think it was seen this morning, so keep an eye out. It's between the Buckley Road and the Impact Road, or up our YRB up in that area. So everybody's got to keep an eye out because we're getting close to the end of the season, but not quite there yet.

0: dangerous jobs. They've just put a list of officially that landscaping is now officially one of the 10 most dangerous jobs in America because the fatality rate for groundskeepers and landscapers has jumped from 13 deaths per 100,000 workers back in 2014 to 21 in out of 100 in 2024. And that's quite a jump. And they say that it's put it right behind trucking and construction for workplace hazards. And it's not just, you know, the possibility of being injured by any of the equipment, but it's also, they say, about extreme heat exposure these days as well. That's an increasing problem, as we've seen here. You know, it's 38, 39 degrees. You're out there working. Wow. Anyway, there you go. Just a little tidbit of information. Landscaping now officially one of the 10 most dangerous jobs in America.
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1: I'm Greg Nesteroff. A jury is still deciding the guilt or innocence of a man in a Grand Forks area shooting. Jurors in Rosslyn began deliberating yesterday afternoon in Sean Tyson's manslaughter trial. They kept at it until 9 p.m. and will resume their discussions this morning. Tyson was charged after Joshua Lockwood was shot and killed over 3 years ago. There's been a spike in the number of drug-related deaths in our area. More from Aidan McCloskey.
2: The latest figures from the BC Coroner's Service show 7 deaths in the Kootenay boundary in June. 5 of those were in the West Kootenay boundary and 2 in the East Kootenay. The previous month, there had been no drug-related deaths in the region, and the East Kootenay had gone 3 months in a row without any fatalities. In the first 6 months of this year, the most deaths were recorded in Trail with 9. That was followed by Cranbrook and Nelson with 6 each.
1: A new procurement policy in Castlegar raises the threshold for council approval on spending. They'll now only sign off on items worth over $250,000. City Manager Chris Barlow says it doesn't make much sense to require a second approval for items already in the budget.
3: If we followed procurement rules and we followed our policy and somebody's submitted a bid that's in alignment with that and we come back to council and council says, well, no, then we're actually opening ourselves up for risk.
1: This doesn't apply to items that are over budget. City staff will provide quarterly reports to council on spending between $75,000 and $250,000. Phase 2 of Creston's Akoothny project is moving ahead, with construction now underway at the Armitage building. The town says new outdoor spaces are being constructed at the front and back of the building, along with pergolas, shade sails, and water misters. Visitors may see temporary changes to building access while the work continues, but the town says one entrance will stay open at all times to reduce disruptions. The BC Teachers Federation says teachers need a bigger voice in shaping artificial intelligence policies in schools. The union's annual survey shows 80% of teachers in BC are worried the use of AI could hurt students' critical thinking skills. President Carol Gordon says the province issued high-level guidance on AI use to school districts 2 years ago, but teachers have firsthand knowledge of the impacts.
4: I think what we need is, you know, a table at the provincial level, and we need teachers there. The experts who are in the classroom who are seeing the impacts on students, on learning every single day.
1: She says governments also need to ensure school districts and employers are properly assessing the privacy of any AI tools used in schools. Another BC Conservative has quit to sit as an independent. This time it's Prince George Valemount MLA Rosalind Byrd. She's the third MLA this month to leave the caucus, but it's not known if she plans to join Peter Miliband and Ian Paton in starting a new party. And leading BC transportation historian Robert Turner has written another book about the SS Moyie.
5: The Moyie has a way of getting a hold of you and not letting go. There's something about the boat that's just intriguing.
1: The sternwheeler was in service on Kootenay Lake from 1898 to 1957 and was then turned into a museum at Caslow. Turner has been closely involved with it since its restoration began in the late 1980s.
5: I'm just hopeful that we'll be able to continue to make it interesting and meaningful to younger generations. I'm pretty confident we'll have an audience, shall we say, in years to come.
1: The book is called The Paddle Wheeler SS Moyie, The Sweetheart of Kootenay Lake.
6: Sports. The Blue Jays lost their series opener against the Royals 5-3 thanks to a few costly mistakes. Starter Max Scherzer lasted 5 innings, allowing 2 runs on 4 hits while striking out 4 and walking 5. The loss moves the Jays 3 games back of Cleveland for the final American League wildcard spot after the Guardians beat the Angels 8-6 in extra innings.
0: Summit weather.
6: Sunny this morning. There's a 40% chance of showers late this afternoon, a high 30. Clearing near midnight, low 13. Tomorrow, mix of sun and cloud, a 40% chance of showers late in the afternoon, a high 27. Sunny on Friday, high 26. On the roads, some delays on the Kootenay Pass on the Creston side for paving. Lane closure in Trail for westbound traffic in front of Tim Hortons. Highway 3B between Rosslyn and the Highway 3 junction, there's construction and paving. If you see anything I need to know about, text 250-368-1290.
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Bon Jovi getting you up. And Adam, you give love a bad name here on Summit. All right, I know the family wants to do some trivia and see who can get this one right. So we got trivia to make you smarter coming up after the hip.

0: smarter. 67% of people say they do this every day at some point. What is it? 67% of people say they do this every day at some point. 250-368-1290 to take a guess right now. 250-368-1290. Just give me one guess. Good luck.
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67% of people do this every single day. What is it? At some point, what could it possibly be? Your guess is brush teeth, floss. Call family. That's a really good one. I like that one. Call family. Go to the bathroom? I hope it's higher than 67%. Same with brushing teeth. I hope it's higher than that. Check the weather app. Go for a walk. Check email. All great guesses. Not right. Good luck. What is it? The 67% of people do just about every day at some point. 250-368-1290.

7:23. All right, what is it that 67% of people do every day at some point? And that doesn't have to be long either. We got prepping work lunches, showering before work, somebody says, brushing hair, passing gas. No, you know what? You're actually doing it right now, though. Is that a hint? Maybe 67% of people will listen to the radio at some point in a day. Yay, that's good, because I love this job, so I sure appreciate you tuning in and listening to the radio, and that is trivia to make you smarter.

You know, it doesn't look like it. It could be the final 30-degree day of the year. I don't know. It could be. That's what I'm looking at forecast-wise. They're going to be all the details coming up, and it doesn't look like it, but they say some showers moving in later on, way late this afternoon. Details after Wang Chung.

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1: I'm Greg Nesteroff. No verdict yet in the Sean Tyson manslaughter trial. The jury started deliberating early yesterday afternoon and continued until 9 p.m., but they haven't been able to decide yet whether Tyson is guilty or not, so they'll be back at it this morning. Tyson is accused in the shooting death of Joshua Lockwood in a rural Grand Forks home in 2023. Drug-related deaths were way up in the Kootenay boundary in June. Aidan McCloskey reports.
2: According to the BC Coroner's Service, five people died that month in the West Kootenay boundary, and two people died in the East Kootenay. That after no drug-related deaths in either region in May. The East Kootenay had gone three straight months without any deaths. Semi-annual community totals were also released. They show nine deaths in Trail in the first 6 months of the year, and six each in Cranbrook and Nelson.
1: Prince George Vale Mount MLA Rosalind Bird is leaving the BC Conservative Caucus to sit as an independent. Bird is the third MLA to leave the party as frustration mounts over Carrie Lynn Finley's leadership. Peter Milibar and Ian Patton say they intend to start a new center-right political party, though there's no word yet whether Bird will join them. A survey finds more than 80% of teachers in this province are worried that the use of artificial intelligence could hurt students' critical thinking skills. The BC Teachers Federation survey also found most teachers worry AI could make it harder to assess what students truly understand. President Carol Gordon says teaching digital literacy around AI is important.
3: There's a concern that students will become dependent on AI for, you know, their text, for example, or for, you know, finding information. And so then that concern becomes, is it good information that they're getting?
1: The Ministry of Education released high-level guidance in 2024, but it's not clear how many school districts have formalized AI policies. Construction is now underway on Phase 2 of Creston's Akoothnee redevelopment project. The town says construction will first focus on the Armitage building, where new gathering spaces are being created at both entrances. Features like pergolas, shade sails, and water misters will also be added. The town says access to the building may be affected at times, but one entrance will remain open during construction. Castlegar City Council will no longer have to approve purchases worth under $250,000. That under a new procurement policy adopted this month. City Manager Chris Barlow says it applies to items that have already been approved in the budget.
4: What we've always kind of known and what continues to be told to us is it's counterproductive to go back to council and ask, can we actually purchase the truck for the budget amount that we budgeted? You know, why are we coming back to council to get a second approval for something?
1: Council will receive quarterly reports on items that cost between $75,000 and $250,000, but staff will be empowered to do the purchasing. And a new book is out about an old boat. The book's called The Paddle Wheeler SS Moyie, The Sweetheart of Kootenay Lake. It's by prolific transportation author Robert Turner. It's the second book he's written about the ship that he says keeps pulling him back.
5: And many of us who have been involved in one way or another with the restoration and everything are pretty stuck on that old boat and don't want to lose our association with her as the years go by.
1: The Moyie was in service from 1898 to 1957 and has since been a museum at Caslow. A major restoration program began in the late 1980s.
6: Summit Sports. The Blue Jays lost their series opener against the Royals 5-3 thanks to a few costly mistakes. Starter Max Scherzer lasted five innings, allowing two runs on four hits while striking out four and walking five. The loss moves the Jays three games back of Cleveland for the final American League wildcard spot after the Guardians beat the Angels 8-6 in extra innings.
0: Summit weather.
6: Sunny this morning. There's a 40% chance of showers late this afternoon, a high 30. Clearing near midnight, low 13. Tomorrow, mix of sun and cloud, a 40% chance of showers late in the afternoon, a high 27. Sunny on Friday, high 26. On the roads, some delays on the Kootenay Pass on the Creston side for paving. Lane closure in Trail for westbound traffic in front of Tim Hortons. Highway 3B between Rosland and the Highway 3 junction, there's construction and paving. If you see anything I need to know about, text 250-368-1290.
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birthday to my good friend Stuart McClellan, amazing guitar player and a great human being. He's celebrating today. We got Melissa McCarthy turning 56. Macaulay Culkin is 46. Chris Pine also turning 46. John Mulaney is 44. And Kiki Palmer turns 33.

0: first to head over to AM4. Dan Ashman, tell us what's happening today.
1: All kinds of things, Wayne. You know, we were just discussing it, some of the seedings that we can get people, and it's all about a third-party validation. 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
5: Wayne Kelly in the morning.

0: you thought yesterday's weird news story about the electrician that was stuck up in the sign for, what, like 6 hours and he thought he was going to die? You thought that was a crazy story? Well, this guy says, hold my beer. 31-year-old triathlon coach in South Carolina. He's out there in, like, the river swimming. Doesn't he get attacked by an alligator? He's leading a group of athletes on a practice swim. And all of a sudden, this 5-foot alligator clamps its jaws into his upper right arm. He said he needed to act fast before the alligator could do the spin and then trap him in a death roll. And so he jammed his fingers into the alligator's eyes as quickly and as hard as he possibly could. The alligator let go, and he got out. Not going to be able to swim for a few weeks, but he says he will be back in the water. How wild is that? I wouldn't be going back in that water ever.
1: Summit.
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1: I'm Greg Nesteroff. A jury is still deciding the guilt or innocence of a man in a Grand Forks area shooting. Jurors in Rosslyn began deliberating yesterday afternoon in Sean Tyson's manslaughter trial. They kept at it until 9 p.m. and will resume their discussions this morning. Tyson was charged after Joshua Lockwood was shot and killed over 3 years ago. There's been a spike in the number of drug-related deaths in our area. More from Aidan McCloskey.
2: The latest figures from the BC Coroner's Service show 7 deaths in the Kootenay boundary in June. 5 of those were in the West Kootenay boundary and 2 in the East Kootenay. The previous month, there had been no drug-related deaths in the region, and the East Kootenay had gone 3 months in a row without any fatalities. In the first 6 months of this year, the most deaths were recorded in Trail with 9. That was followed by Cranbrook and Nelson with 6 each.
1: A new procurement policy in Castlegar raises the threshold for council approval on spending. They'll now only sign off on items worth over $250,000. City Manager Chris Barlow says it doesn't make much sense to require a second approval for items already in the budget.
3: If we followed procurement rules and we followed our policy and somebody's submitted a bid that's in alignment with that and we come back to council and council says, well, no, then we're actually opening ourselves up for risk.
1: This doesn't apply to items that are over budget. City staff will provide quarterly reports to council on spending between $75,000 and $250,000. Phase 2 of Creston's Akoothnee project is moving ahead, with construction now underway at the Armitage building. The town says new outdoor spaces are being constructed at the front and back of the building, along with pergolas, shade sails, and water misters. Visitors may see temporary changes to building access while the work continues, but the town says one entrance will stay open at all times to reduce disruptions. The BC Teachers Federation says teachers need a bigger voice in shaping artificial intelligence policies in schools. The union's annual survey shows 80% of teachers in BC are worried the use of AI could hurt students' critical thinking skills. President Carol Gordon says the province issued high-level guidance on AI use to school districts 2 years ago, but teachers have firsthand knowledge of the impacts.
4: I think what we need is, you know, a table at the provincial level, and we need teachers there, the experts who are in the classroom who are seeing the impacts on students, on learning, every single day.
1: She says governments also need to ensure school districts and employers are properly assessing the privacy of any AI tools used in schools. Another BC Conservative has quit to sit as an independent. This time it's Prince George Valemount MLA Rosalind Byrd. She's the third MLA this month to leave the caucus, but it's not known if she plans to join Peter Miliband and Ian Paton in starting a new party. And leading BC transportation historian Robert Turner has written another book about the SS Moyie.
5: The Moyie has a way of getting a hold of you and not letting go. There's something about the boat that's just intriguing.
1: The Sternwheeler was in service on Kootenay Lake from 1898 to 1957 and was then turned into a museum at Caslow. Turner has been closely involved with it since its restoration began in the late 1980s.
5: I'm just hopeful that we'll be able to continue to make it interesting and meaningful to younger generations. I'm pretty confident we'll have an audience, shall we say, in years to come.
1: The book is called The Paddlewheeler SS Moyie, The Sweetheart of Kootenay Lake.
6: Sports. The Blue Jays lost their series opener against the Royals 5-3 thanks to a few costly mistakes. Starter Max Scherzer lasted 5 innings, allowing 2 runs on 4 hits while striking out 4 and walking 5. The loss moves the Jays 3 games back of Cleveland for the final American League wildcard spot after the Guardians beat the Angels 8-6 in extra innings.
0: Summit weather.
6: Sunny this morning. There's a 40% chance of showers late this afternoon, a high 30. Clearing near midnight, low 13. Tomorrow, mix of sun and cloud, a 40% chance of showers late in the afternoon, a high 27. Sunny on Friday, high 26. On the roads, some delays on the Kootenay Pass on the Creston side for paving. Lane closure in Trail for westbound traffic in front of Tim Hortons. Highway 3B between Rosslyn and the Highway 3 junction, there's construction and paving. If you see anything I need to know about, text 250-368-1290.
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0: to me.
1: Billy Joel getting you to work on time here on Summit. Well, I hope Billy Joel's helping to get you to work on time. If you're late, don't speed, okay? Let's all get there safely. Here's David Bowie.

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What was it? We'll talk about it after 5440.

0: Had a pretty cool experience happen last night, or yesterday afternoon. 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And we live on a bank, so there's nothing behind us. That just goes down a valley. And, you know, wildlife does come up quite regularly, but I don't usually get to see many of the animals that walk into the yard. And I hear this little rustle, and my wife and I look at each other and go, well, I said, wouldn't it be great if it was a bear just walks up the bank and comes into the yard? She says, I think it was a squirrel. Well, okay. But 10 seconds later, one walks up. This beautiful young bear walks up, and he just kind of walks all the way along the backyard, kind of looks back at us again, and then leaves, exits stage right, and away it went carrying on. But it was just such a cool experience to be just standing there and watching this bear just kind of walk through the yard. He's like, well, I think he was coming up to see the pears because the pears are starting to fall off the tree. That means they're ripe. So we pulled a whole bunch of them off yesterday. We weren't going to let them have those pears.
1: Sure, parenting can be tough. But look at it this way. You now have your own mini landscaping crew to cut the lawn. Summer Sizzles. 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

We often talk about the criminal handbook, right? How people need to read this. Returning to the scene of the crime would be one of the things you don't do. A 53-year-old man, he's been caught, and he was treating a downtown Macy's in Chicago like his own little home. As he broke in overnight and wandered around, tried on clothes, took clothes off the rack, and then he went into the restaurant that they had in the store, made himself some food, just hung out, and then he left the building. Anyway, they had full-on, you know, video of this whole thing, and then they couldn't find him for over a month until they spotted him allegedly hanging around right outside of the exact same store. He matched the description perfectly. The same backpack, the same shoes. Police took him into custody without incident. He now faces charges of burglary and felony retail theft. And he's today's smooth criminal.

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1: I'm Greg Nesteroff. No verdict yet in the Sean Tyson manslaughter trial. The jury started deliberating early yesterday afternoon and continued until 9 p.m., but they haven't been able to decide yet whether Tyson is guilty or not, so they'll be back at it this morning. Tyson is accused in the shooting death of Joshua Lockwood in a rural Grand Forks home in 2023. Drug-related deaths were way up in the Kootenay boundary in June. Aidan McCloskey reports.
2: According to the BC Coroner's Service, five people died that month in the West Kootenay boundary, and two people died in the East Kootenay. That after no drug-related deaths in either region in May. The East Kootenay had gone three straight months without any deaths. Semi-annual community totals were also released. They show nine deaths in Trail in the first 6 months of the year, and six each in Cranbrook and Nelson.
1: Prince George Valemount MLA Rosalind Byrd is leaving the BC Conservative Caucus to sit as an independent. Byrd is the third MLA to leave the party as frustration mounts over Carrie Lynn Finley's leadership. Peter Milibar and Ian Patton say they intend to start a new center-right political party, though there's no word yet whether Byrd will join them. A survey finds more than 80% of teachers in this province are worried that the use of artificial intelligence could hurt students' critical thinking skills. The BC Teachers Federation survey also found most teachers worry AI could make it harder to assess what students truly understand. President Carol Gordon says teaching digital literacy around AI is important.
3: There's a concern that students will become dependent on AI for, you know, their text, for example, or for, you know, finding information. And so then that concern becomes, is it good information that they're getting?
1: The Ministry of Education released high-level guidance in 2024, but it's not clear how many school districts have formalized AI policies. Construction is now underway on Phase 2 of Creston's Akoothnee redevelopment project. The town says construction will first focus on the Armitage building, where new gathering spaces are being created at both entrances. Features like pergolas, shade sails, and water misters will also be added. The town says access to the building may be affected at times, but one entrance will remain open during construction. Castlegar City Council will no longer have to approve purchases worth under $250,000. That under a new procurement policy adopted this month. City Manager Chris Barlow says it applies to items that have already been approved in the budget.
4: What we've always kind of known and what continues to be told to us is it's counterproductive to go back to council and ask, can we actually purchase the truck for the budget amount that we budgeted? You know, is why are we coming back to council to get a second approval for something?
1: Council will receive quarterly reports on items that cost between $75,000 and $250,000, but staff will be empowered to do the purchasing. And a new book is out about an old boat. The book's called The Paddle Wheeler SS Moy, The Sweetheart of Kootenay Lake. It's by prolific transportation author Robert Turner. It's the second book he's written about the ship that he says keeps pulling him back.
5: And many of us who have been involved in one way or another with the restoration and everything are pretty stuck on that old boat and don't want to lose our association with her as the years go by.
1: The Moyee was in service from 1898 to 1957 and has since been a museum at Caslow. A major restoration program began in the late 1980s.
6: Summit Sports. The Blue Jays lost their series opener against the Royals 5-3 thanks to a few costly mistakes. Starter Max Scherzer lasted five innings, allowing two runs on four hits while striking out four and walking five. The loss moves the Jays three games back of Cleveland for the final American League wildcard spot after the Guardians beat the Angels 8-6 in extra innings.
0: Summit weather.
6: We're seeing clouds move into the area. There is a 40% chance of showers later on this afternoon, a high 30, clearing near midnight, low 13. Tomorrow, mix of sun and cloud, 40% chance of showers in the afternoon again, high 27, sunny on Friday with a high 26. On the roads, some delays on the Kootenay Pass on the Creston side for paving. Lane closure in Trail for westbound traffic in front of Tim Hortons. Highway 3B between Rosland and the Highway 3 junction, there's construction and paving. If you see anything I need to know about, text 250-368-1290.
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0: We've all seen the ads for smart glasses. Have you ever tried them out? Or have you seen anybody that wears them? They kind of look like regular Ray-Bans, a little thicker. But a friend of mine had some and actually did video while he was on vacation. Out on vacation, you know, walking through the resort, getting video of it, instead of walking around holding a phone and they automatically record it. The thing is, people don't know you're actually recording. And now some places are starting to ban the smart glasses to protect customer privacy. I guess parts of cruise ships already restricting the technology. There's now stores in the UK that are asking people to turn the cameras off at their 800 locations. A lot of people say, yeah, this is just kind of a breach of general code of conduct of filming people without permission. Sadly, it happens all the time. Also, I guess several high-end restaurants urging diners to remove the glasses as well. You don't even know anymore if you are being filmed. So if you're having a bad day, somebody could be filming it.
1: Summit.
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1: Lately, it feels like everyone is talking about AI. From ChatGPT to self-driving cars and chip makers like NVIDIA, AI has become the hot topic in investing. And it's no surprise. The technology is exciting, the potential is massive, and its stock market gains grab headlines. But while AI may shape the future, chasing the latest investment trends isn't usually a recipe for long-term success. We've seen the story before. Think back to the late 1990s, when investors rushed into internet stocks, many of which had little more than a website and a big promise. And while the internet went on to reshape the world, a lot of those investments crashed, costing investors who jumped in at the top billions. The takeaway? Successful investing isn't about guessing the next big thing. It's about staying diversified, being patient, and sticking to a plan that works through all market cycles, not just the exciting ones.
2: Verican Capital Management, Inc. is a registered portfolio manager. See website for details.

0: Jimmy Buffett and Margaritaville here on Summit. It's 5 minutes before nine.
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2: This is Dan Ashman with some great news for your family. 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
1: I'm Greg Nesteroff. A jury is still deciding the guilt or innocence of a man in a Grand Forks area shooting. Jurors in Rosslyn began deliberating yesterday afternoon in Sean Tyson's manslaughter trial. They kept at it until 9 p.m. and will resume their discussions this morning. Tyson was charged after Joshua Lockwood was shot and killed over 3 years ago. There's been a spike in the number of drug-related deaths in our area. More from Aidan McCloskey.
2: The latest figures from the BC Coroner's Service show 7 deaths in the Kootenay boundary in June. 5 of those were in the West Kootenay boundary and 2 in the East Kootenay. The previous month, there had been no drug-related deaths in the region, and the East Kootenay had gone 3 months in a row without any fatalities. In the first 6 months of this year, the most deaths were recorded in Trail with 9. That was followed by Cranbrook and Nelson with 6 each.
1: A new procurement policy in Castlegar raises the threshold for council approval on spending. They'll now only sign off on items worth over $250,000. City Manager Chris Barlow says it doesn't make much sense to require a second approval for items already in the budget.
3: If we followed procurement rules and we followed our policy and somebody's submitted a bid that's in alignment with that and we come back to council and council says, well, no, then we're actually opening ourselves up for risk.
1: This doesn't apply to items that are over budget. City staff will provide quarterly reports to council on spending between $75,000 and $250,000. Phase 2 of Creston's Acouthney project is moving ahead, with construction now underway at the Armitage building. The town says new outdoor spaces are being constructed at the front and back of the building, along with pergolas, shade sails, and water misters. Visitors may see temporary changes to building access while the work continues, but the town says one entrance will stay open at all times to reduce disruptions. The BC Teachers Federation says teachers need a bigger voice in shaping artificial intelligence policies in schools. The union's annual survey shows 80% of teachers in BC are worried the use of AI could hurt students' critical thinking skills. President Carol Gordon says the province issued high-level guidance on AI use to school districts 2 years ago, but teachers have firsthand knowledge of the impacts.
4: I think what we need is, you know, a table at the provincial level, and we need teachers there, the experts who are in the classroom who are seeing the impacts on students, on learning, every single day.
1: She says governments also need to ensure school districts and employers are properly assessing the privacy of any AI tools used in schools. Another BC Conservative has quit to sit as an independent. This time it's Prince George Valemount MLA Rosalind Byrd. She's the third MLA this month to leave the caucus, but it's not known if she plans to join Peter Miliband and Ian Paton in starting a new party. And leading BC transportation historian Robert Turner has written another book about the SS Moyie.
5: The Moyie has a way of getting a hold of you and not letting go. There's something about the boat that's just intriguing.
1: The sternwheeler was in service on Kootenay Lake from 1898 to 1957 and was then turned into a museum at Caslow. Turner has been closely involved with it since its restoration began in the late 1980s.
5: I'm just hopeful that we'll be able to continue to make it interesting and meaningful to younger generations. I'm pretty confident we'll have an audience, shall we say, in years to come.
1: The book is called The Paddlewheeler SS Moyie, The Sweetheart of Kootenay Lake.
6: Sports. The Blue Jays lost their series opener against the Royals 5-3 thanks to a few costly mistakes. Starter Max Scherzer lasted 5 innings, allowing 2 runs on 4 hits while striking out 4 and walking 5. The loss moves the Jays 3 games back of Cleveland for the final American League wildcard spot after the Guardians beat the Angels 8-6 in extra innings.
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6: We're seeing clouds move into the area. There is a 40% chance of showers later on this afternoon, a high 30, clearing near midnight, low 13. Tomorrow, mix of sun and cloud, 40% chance of showers in the afternoon again, high 27, sunny on Friday with a high 26. On the roads, some delays on the Kootenay Pass on the Creston side for paving. Lane closure in Trail for westbound traffic in front of Tim Hortons. Highway 3B between Rosslyn and the Highway 3 junction, there's construction and paving. If you see anything I need to know about, text 250-368-1290.
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Goldie, Al Green, Let's Stay Together, Summits, getting you into your workday. Going to take a look at what happened on this date in history right after the Northern Pikes.

time for a look back at what happened on this date in history. It's Wednesday, the 26th of August. We had in 1843, an inventor created the typewriter. 1961, the official International Hockey Hall of Fame opened in Toronto. 1971, that's when Bobby Orr signed a five-year contract with the Boston Bruins. It was the first million-dollar contract in NHL history. And finally, in 2014, Burger King agreed.

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Yesterday, we got into a discussion about things you need to have a real, true junk drawer. And somebody mentioned having a menu in their junk drawer from a restaurant that actually has been closed for many years. Have you ever had this happen, though? You go into that junk drawer because you know there are menus in there. You grabbed a menu, you place the order, and it adds up. It looks like it's going to cost you about $38 for the meal. And you're like, wow, that's a pretty good deal for ordering food. And then when you go to pick up, it's like $55. And then you realize the menu is like three owners old and has been there since 2009 and has missed all the updates. Has that ever happened to you, or is it just me?

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would you like to win an e-bike? 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

It's Galwin, all the lovers in the world, and that ends up my time on the radio for another day. Thanks very much for hanging out, listening, and playing along with Trivia to Make You Smarter. I'm going to leave you with Kansas. Have a great one.

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We have lost some significant entertainers recently. Yesterday, the great Dolly Parton passed away at the age of 80. Big loss. And the previous week, the drummer for that little old band from Texas, ZZ Top, Frank Beard, he passed away at the age of 77. And ZZ Top is back out on the road. The other day, they played their first show since Frank's passing, saying that he would want that, and it's turned into a celebration of Frank's contributions to that band. Sharp Dressed Man, Summit Radio.

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1: During these hazy, lazy days of summer, there's one thing you can't be lazy about, and that's laundry, because it's always there. It's always waiting. It always needs to be done. It never goes away. Even when you think you're done your laundry, you're not done. You'll never be done. Sorry, I know. That's just a truth bomb. Worst time of day to do laundry, though, is between 4 and 9 p.m. That's when energy demand is high. Peak energy usage hours, 4 and 9 p.m. So doing your laundry during those times can lead to higher utility bills in the long run. Best time to do the laundry, first thing in the morning. Because temperatures are usually moderate, humidity is lower, electricity demand is still relatively light. First thing in the morning, you get up, you grab the hamper, you go downstairs, you click your heels, and then you put the detergent in and put all the clothes in and hit the button. Lucky us, we get to do laundry. By the way, I hope you noticed that I had a major attitude adjustment within that 45-second span. Started off real negative about laundry, but ended positive.

0: shorts, flip-flops, and a t-shirt.
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Another awesome world record. As an office worker in Dubai has written 150 different words onto a single sticky note. 150. You know sticky notes. They're just these little pieces of paper. And they're sticky. 150. And this office worker has dreamt of becoming a record holder since childhood. Keep on chasing those dreams. It can happen. Just like this office worker. And to maximize space, they chose simple, short words, most of which were just three letters long. 150 of them on one single sticky post-it note. That's pretty cool. Hey, and there's an event to add for the next Office Olympics. You can add that one along with the crumpled paper three-pointer competition and the pen theft event. Who can steal the most pens in the office during the day? Wins it all.

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Winding down the month of August, looking forward to September. There are some very unique sporting events that happen during the month of September, like the World Stone Skimming Championships. Who can skip a stone the furthest across the water? I've been playing that one for years. As a kid, you got to find the perfect stone. It's got to be flat and the right size. Then there was always the one kid, hey, watch me do this. And they grab like a huge rock and try to skip it. Fail. Also next month, the Ludwigsburg Pumpkin Regatta, as participants race each other across a lake sitting inside giant hollowed-out pumpkins with a life jacket and a paddle. Without a paddle or with? They got to have a paddle. And maybe wearing like a watermelon on their head. Like Rough Riders fans. I would love to see that.

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1: Trying to get out for lunch. Doesn't happen a lot. 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More than half of office workers say they rarely step outside during the workday. 85% admit they sometimes skip lunch altogether. Although, on the other hand, 91% said taking a lunch break is essential, while 78% would prefer to eat outdoors most workdays. A lot of benefits to having your lunch outside. More than just fresh air. Only 51% rate their happiness 4 or 5 out of 5 before lunch, compared with 66% after eating outdoors. The happiness goes up after you have a lunch break outside, like a picnic. Although workers will spend 61% of their lunch break on devices scrolling. No scrolling. 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And you're scrolling while you're having the sandwich. You're not even enjoying the sandwich. You're not even paying attention to the miracle of a PB&J. Or a BLT, or just a B, or a B&P, bacon and pickle. 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
2: Whether it's a meme team's battle or an impromptu dance party,
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Next month, the Emmy Awards will be honoring one of the great sitcoms, one of the best of all time, one of the pioneers of the sitcom genre, I Love Lucy. Because that show has made a profound and generational impact on audiences, remains relevant to society, culture, and the industry today. Those are the words of the Creative Arts Emmy Awards. 75th anniversary of I Love Lucy this year. That was on from 1951 to 57. Lucille Ball, Desi Arnaz. And that show, of course, reruns for years. Everybody's seen episodes of I Love Lucy. It's just one of those shows. And, or maybe not everyone, but you know, almost everyone. The one that might stick out whenever they do a tribute to I Love Lucy is the is where she got a job at the chocolate factory and she's working on the assembly line and her job is to individually wrap every chocolate that comes down the assembly line in like packaging, tissue, whatever it was. And the assembly line starts going really, really fast and she's having difficulty keeping up with it. So she just starts throwing all the chocolates in her mouth and eating them. Classic

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Bruno Mars, the lazy song. Oh, he's earned a lazy day, a day of nothing. Definitely, because he's been giving her on his tour and got that record-breaking five nights in a row at BC Place. That's coming up mid-October. A lot of fans looking forward to that. Summit Middays with Chris Kuchar and Day by Day, Doug and the Slugs.

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2: On the list, those little victories in life that deserve a mic drop. When the balance on your gift card covers the exact cost of your purchase. Perfection. When you clap a mosquito with your hand on the first try. Round of applause. Way to go. When you thread a needle on the first try. That rarely happens, but when it does, deserve a parade. When you pull off the bucket to reveal 100% sandcastle perfection. When you sink a paper three-pointer for the whole office to see, and the crowd goes wild. Life's little victories that deserve a mic drop. When you remember an old password without even thinking. Oh, and this is so gratifying. When someone challenges something you said, and you own them with a quick phone fact check. Yeah, you have to gloat about that.

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1: I'm Storm Lenny. A jury is still deciding the guilt or innocence of a man in a Grand Forks area shooting. Jurors in Roslyn began deliberating yesterday afternoon in Sean Tyson's manslaughter trial. They kept at it until 9 p.m. and will resume their discussions this morning. Tyson was charged after Joshua Lockwood was shot and killed over 3 years ago. There's been a spike in the number of drug-related deaths in our area. More from Aiden McCloskey.
2: The latest figures from the BC Coroner's Service show 7 deaths in the Kootenay boundary in June. 5 of those were in the West Kootenay boundary and 2 in the East Kootenay. The previous month, there had been no drug-related deaths in the region, and the East Kootenay had gone 3 months in a row without any fatalities. In the first 6 months of this year, the most deaths were recorded in Trail with 9. That was followed by Cranbrook and Nelson with 6 each.
1: A new procurement policy in Castlegar raises the threshold for council approval on spending. They'll now only sign off on items worth over $250,000. City Manager Chris Barlow says it doesn't make much sense to require a second approval for items already in the budget.
3: If we followed procurement rules and we followed our policy and somebody's submitted a bid that's in alignment with that and we come back to council and council says, well, no, then we're actually opening ourselves up for risk.
1: It doesn't apply to items that are over budget. City staff will provide quarterly reports to council on spending between $75,000 and $250,000. Phase 2 of Creston's Akuthni project is moving ahead, with construction now underway at the Armitage building. The town says new outdoor spaces are being constructed at the front and back of the building, along with pergolas, shade sails, and water misters. Visitors may see temporary changes to building access while the work continues, but the town says one entrance will stay open at all times to reduce disruptions. The BC Teachers Federation says teachers need a bigger voice in shaping artificial intelligence policies in schools. The union's annual survey shows 80% of teachers in BC are worried the use of AI could hurt students' critical thinking skills. President Carol Gordon says the province issued high-level guidance on AI use to school districts 2 years ago, but teachers have firsthand knowledge of the impacts.
4: I think what we need is, you know, a table at the provincial level, and we need teachers there, the experts who are in the classroom who are seeing the impacts on students, on learning, every single day.
1: She says governments also need to ensure school districts and employers are properly assessing the privacy of any AI tools used in schools. Richmond Bridgeport MLA Teresa Watt is the latest MLA to leave the BC Conservative Caucus over frustrations with Carrie-Lynne Findlay's leadership. The four-term MLA said this morning she has decided to sit as an independent. Watt said she was leaving the Conservative Caucus because Findlay had not apologized for comments she allegedly made in a leaked group chat during her leadership campaign, suggesting Watt is affiliated with the Chinese Communist Party. Watt's departure comes a day after Rosalind Byrd said she was exiting Findlay's caucus. Peter Milibar and Ian Payton have also left and say they intend to start their own center-right party. Leading BC transportation historian Robert Turner has written another book about the SS Moyer.
5: The Moyer has a way of getting a hold of you and not letting go. There's something about the boat that's just intriguing.
1: The Stern Wheeler was in service on Kootenay Lake from 1898 to 1957 and then was turned into a museum at Caslow. Turner has been closely involved with it since its restoration began in the late 1980s.
5: I'm just hopeful that we'll be able to continue to make it interesting and meaningful to younger generations. I'm pretty confident we'll have an audience, shall we say, in years to come.
1: The book is called The Paddle Wheeler SS Moyer, The Sweetheart of Kootenay Lake.
0: Summit Sports.
1: Spencer Miles is getting the start for this afternoon's Blue Jays game. The 26-year-old has been mostly a reliever this season, but will step in for Shane Bieber, who was placed on the 15-day injury list earlier this week. Miles has appeared in 40 games for Toronto this season and has 73 strikeouts. Meanwhile, the Vancouver Whitecaps have signed an 18-year-old midfielder. Emmerich Fotsing will be able to join the MLS club as soon as next season and was a crucial part of Canada's U20 CONCACAF team that qualified for the next U20 FIFA World Cup.
0: Summit weather.
1: On the road, single-lane traffic remains in effect on Highway 3B through Trail between DeVito Drive and Bear Creek Road, and on Highway 3 on a stretch between Salmo and Creston. In Grand Forks, a section of Spraggett Road is still closed between Almond Gardens Road West and Almond Gardens Road East. In our weather forecast, the chance of showers and a thunderstorm this afternoon with a high of 32. The chance of showers and a thunderstorm tonight dropping down to 12. The chance of showers with a high of 29 tomorrow afternoon. And the chance of showers dropping down to 11 for tomorrow night. I'm Storm Lenny.
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1: On this day 30 years ago, 1996, the flat TV was unveiled. The first unit which could be hung on a wall, mounted. Well, you could still hang the other old school TVs on the wall, you know, the heavy ones with the back end. In some motels, you know, the 14-inch ones, they would have them up high, mounted in the corner with a very secure apparatus. Shelving unit of some sort, padlocked, of course, to that apparatus, just in case some big-haired 80s rocker got some ideas about getting some kicks by throwing a TV off the balcony. But wait, it's a motel. We're on the first floor. It wouldn't be the same, yeah. Plus, the TV's locked to the shelving unit, padlocked. But what, are we going to have to go to the hardware store and purchase some bolt cutters to make this happen? Forget it. Too much work. Being a big-haired 80s rocker isn't as much fun as it used to be.

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1: This is Dan Ashman with some great news for your family. 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

Excuse me just a moment. Have to talk about cookies. Important news when it comes to Oreos because they're coming out with a first-of-its-kind meat-flavored cookie. There's banana pudding Oreos, deep-fried Oreo, and chicken and waffles-flavored Oreo cookies. You're going to put these three out. You sample them and then vote for your favorite. The one that gets the most votes will be a part of the regular Oreo rotation next year. Voting continues online until October 12th. The winner will be announced on October 13th. Chicken and waffles Oreos. Does that mean it's a breakfast option now? If so, vote should probably go there.

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1: Tennis is a civilized sport. However, there is quite a bit of grunting involved. The players, they grunt a lot. And that's good. Because grunting encourages players to fully exhale and breathe more deeply on the tennis court. That can improve playing, and according to some of the top tennis coaches. Grunting also helps players hit the ball harder. And the tone of the grunt, that also matters. Yeah, players with lower, more guttural grunts are more likely to beat opponents with higher pitched grunts. Some information to use for those that bet on tennis, maybe. Study the grunts. Analyze those grunts. Who's got the lower, more guttural grunt? Put the money on that player.

0: Summit.
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1: Sometimes want to go through the old toy boxes, dig something out and sell it, make a lot of money, especially when you hear stories about old toys selling for a lot at auction. WWF toy figures from the early 90s sold for thousands at an auction recently. The Undertaker, Hulk Hogan, Bret the Hitman Hart. People paid a lot of money for that. The Hitman figure from 1992 sold for $1,400. Undertaker, $800. Brian Knobbs and Jerry Sags, otherwise known as the Nasty Boys, they sold for $765 for the pair. Mr. Perfect, $410. Brutus the Barber Beefcake figure sold for $535. And yes, that included the cutting shears, which is nice. Hated those gimmicks where it's like, oh, you have to pay extra for the accessories. Dig through the storage. Might find some old wrestling dolls there. At the very least, some Teenage Mutant Ninja Turtles.

the blankie, the pillow, and your favorite teddy bear. It's nap time. Naps are good. Naps help. They do. How long should the nap be? What is the ideal length? Well, that depends on what effect you want it to have, according to sleep experts. 10 to 20 minutes, best for those who want a boost to you to alertness. 60-minute nap helps with cognitive memory processing. Got a test or an exam? Got to go with the 60-minute nap. It might help you ace that test. It's not guaranteed, but it could help. But for the alertness, 10 to 20 minutes. And then there are those that claim when you have a cup of coffee, then go down for that 10 to 20-minute nap, you'll wake up even more alert. Yeah, it's referred to as a nappuccino. Although, it's officially PSL season, so might have to substitute that nappuccino for a pumpkin-spiced latte.

0: Summit.
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When it comes to biopics this year, the big one, Michael Jackson movie. And they're working on quite a few. One that's coming down the pipe, a story about the Wilson sisters. Heart. And this movie will cover their childhood growing up in Seattle, their rise to fame in the 70s, superstardom in the 80s. Also their challenges. You know, family bands, there's that dynamic and there's challenges. And, of course, they work those challenges out. Thank goodness for that. And Heart is involved with the movie, which is a good sign. That means the music will be used in the film. When an artist or musician has a movie being made about them and they're not into it, they don't authorize the music. That's not good. And the band Heart has a very deep connection to Canada, as they spent their formative years in Vancouver in the 70s, and I'm sure that'll be a part of the film as well. And this one will rock on the big screen, Barracuda, Summit Radio.

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Dog Appreciation Post felt it was necessary because it is Dog Appreciation Day. Well, hey, every day is Dog Appreciation Day, but today is the specific holiday for it. But dogs, gosh, dogs, they live completely in the moment. When they're playing, they're not worrying about yesterday or thinking about tomorrow. What if? Dogs aren't dwelling about something that happened in the past, like, oh, why did I bark at that car back in 2018? What was I thinking? No, dogs. They're present in the moment. And they're amazing.

0: Summit.
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It is almost rehearsal time. Oh, rehearsals are coming up, and they're important. Morning routine rehearsals. Because in the summer, you get really rusty. The morning routine's not the same. And then, you know, September hits, back to school. You got to prepare for that. Rehearse, practice. Practice makes perfect. Perfect practice makes perfect, as a coach once said. Not going to start doing rehearsals and morning routine practices yet, though. No. Next week, it'll be good, hopefully. Summit Middays with Chris Kuchar. I'm out. See you.

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It's Afternoons with Andrea, and man, we've really lucked out with the weather this week. Another gorgeous day out there, blue skies, smoke-free. What a treat at the end of August. Now, I hope you've been having a great hump of your hump day. We are going to start things off with Elton John and one of his most iconic songs of all time, Rocket Man.

A couple days ago, the Kokanee Creek Nature Center put on Facebook that a couple of Kokanee salmon are already swimming through their spawning channels. It's that time of year again. So I thought, you know what? It's such a nice Tuesday evening. So last night, I went out and saw some fish, and there's plenty to see, actually. Like, it is worth a trip out. So many people out, which just warms my heart. Like, trust me, the fish make me happy, but it makes me even happier to see all the interest. And so many people were bringing their kids. It was great. But the highlight had to be the baby black bear. It wasn't a baby, but maybe like 2 years old. Definitely a younger bear. And he caught one of the fish in the spawning channel, jumped across the stream, and then started eating it. We could all watch him and see him from the boardwalk. It was pretty amazing. I'll put a little video of him up on our Facebook page, Kootenai Summit Radio.

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It's Afternoons with Andrea, and yesterday we lost a hero, a legend of the music industry. Dolly Parton passed away at age 80, and we will give her a tribute she deserves coming up. So stick around. It is Summit.

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0: Yesterday, the world lost a kind soul and a legend in the music industry. Dolly Parton passed away at age 80 after a brief battle with cancer. Now, in her time with us, she inspired so many people across the states and across the world, not only with her talents and her music, but also her kind deeds and her good heart. She was very generous from way back in the 80s till the day that she passed. Dolly seemed very passionate about helping people get through school, especially high school. She offered many, many different scholarships throughout her time, and she also started the Dollywood Foundation in 1988. The Dollywood Foundation was to decline dropout rates in high school, and it actually declined from 35% to 6%, so it was a huge success. She even tried to help preserve the bald eagle with a sanctuary at Dollywood as well. She started something called the Imagination Library, which later in her life got absolutely huge. She also helped with Middle Tennessee flooding reliefs. And in 2022, something very special was awarded upon her. She actually got the Carnegie Medal of Philanthropy. This was to honor innovative philanthropists, and that really was Dolly. She really did a lot in her time to help people across the world, not only in education, but in health, hospitals, in relief from devastation, and just a wide variety of different things. It's inspiring to see what she was able to do with her fame and her talents and where her music got her in life to be able to do the things that you can see she really wanted to do at the end of the day. We will always love you, Dolly.
1: I hope life treats you kind.

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It's Afternoons with Andrea, and no matter how busy life can be, it's always great to take at least 10 minutes for yourself every day, just something that you enjoy doing. And for me, that was painting. I was like, okay, I miss painting, especially paint by numbers. So I went to the dollar store, I got like a $5 canvas, and just something to do, you know? And honestly, there's nothing as satisfying as paint by number. Oh my goodness. You just get to slowly see the picture come to life. And like, I don't know, painting in the sun is great. Painting inside, painting in bed, if you're really brave. But yeah, just like 10 minutes a day to do something you enjoy. What would you pick to do?

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The Eagles never disappoint. That was one of these nights kicking off our 3 o'clock. Hope you're enjoying this lovely Wednesday. It's such a nice day out there. Pretty hot, but a nice breeze coming through as well, and a few clouds to make it not so sunny. It's Afternoons with Andrea, and next we got The Verve with their biggest song ever, Bittersweet Symphony.

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0: Let's get down to AM Ford and AM Plus. Dan Ashman's on the phone. Dan, what's going on today?
1: You know, we were just discussing it, some of the savings that we can get people, and it's all about a third-party validation. Anybody can go to the Canadian Automobile Association website. I know Brian just did it the other day for a customer, and they basically wanted to upgrade their vehicle, and everybody wants a certain payment. 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

believing that tomorrow night we get clear skies. It looks like our forecast might be agreeing with us. Things could still change, but fingers crossed, right? Because tomorrow is a partial lunar eclipse. So if you look at the sky and the moon between 9:30 and like midnight, you'll probably see this lunar eclipse. Now, it's super cool because you see Earth's shadow go across the moon. And although we'll get a partial one and not a total one, it's not going to turn red. But when it is a totality, basically the moon is only illuminated, not by the sun, but by every sunrise and sunset happening on Earth at that moment. Isn't that so cool? I don't know. Lunar eclipses are just as cool in my opinion. So tomorrow night at 9:30, don't forget to look up.

0: from the MyKootenayNow.com newsroom, this is Summit News.
1: I'm Storm Lenny. Premier David Eby says Ottawa's latest counter-tariffs against the U.S. are a good start, but he says more non-tariff measures should be on the table to respond to the escalating trade war. Federal ministers said Tuesday Canada would impose tariffs on close to $28 billion worth of American goods, matching recent U.S. tariffs against Canada. Eby says Canada should also be rethinking its defense contracts, including Ottawa's multi-billion dollar plan to buy fighter jets from the U.S.
2: There are other pieces that I didn't hear that are not tariff responses that, in my opinion, should be on the table. We should be having a public discussion. Should we be buying those fighter jets from the United States? In my opinion, the answer is absolutely not.
1: Eby asked British Columbians to keep up a boycott of U.S. travel and goods and support more Canadian businesses. Nelson City Councillor Rick Lochtenberg is worried toxic online discourse could be driving people away from politics. He recently spoke out after what he described as vague allegations against the city's manager. Lochtenberg says it's part of a broader problem with misinformation and personal attacks online, and with the local election under 2 months away, he's worried that could discourage people from running for office.
3: Well, I've talked to a lot of people over the years, and probably the most common thing I hear back is that they don't want to take the risk. They feel like local government or politics is too toxic. And over again, it's social media given as evidence.
1: Lochtenberg is calling on elected officials to do more to push back against misinformation and create space for more constructive conversations online. You'll have the chance to bend the ear of five Conservative MPs in Castlegar tomorrow. Local MPs Helena Konens and Rob Morrison are hosting three colleagues for an open house. Konens explains who's coming.
4: Scott Aitchison, who's Shadow Minister for Housing, he's out here from back east. We've got John Broussard, who's here from Barrie. We've got Kevin Waugh from Saskatoon. So I think we're going to have a really interesting viewpoint from around the country.
1: The meeting is at the Grateful Table from 4 to 5:30. The MPs will also tour several local businesses. The natural swimming ponds at Castlegar's Millennium Park are temporarily closed. The city says routine testing has turned up potential water quality issues. Crews will flush the ponds over the next few days in hopes conditions improve. They could reopen as early as next week. Water quality and algae blooms have been an ongoing issue at the ponds. There's a whole other level of disappointment. That's from Prince George Vailmount Independent MLA Rosalind Bird after she left the BC Conservative caucus yesterday after showing her dissatisfaction towards Carrie Lynn Finley's current leadership. She is the fourth MLA to fly the coop as Teresa Watt, Ian Paton, and Peter Miliband also exited the provincial Tories in the past week. Bird believes the party is in a worse position now than they were several months ago after ousting former leader John Rustad.
5: Based on the current climate, that is fairly accurate, which is very unfortunate. A lot of us worked very, very, very hard to bring the Conservative name back to the province. I was involved with the party long before I was running.
1: Today, Finley also announced the termination of the party's director of operations.
0: Summit Sports.
1: Spencer Miles is getting the start for this afternoon's Blue Jays game. The 26-year-old has been mostly a reliever this season, but will step in for Shane Bieber, who was placed on the 15-day injury list earlier this week. Miles has appeared in 40 games for Toronto this season and has 73 strikeouts. Meanwhile, the Vancouver Whitecaps have signed an 18-year-old midfielder. Emmerich Fotsing will be able to join the MLS club as soon as next season and was a crucial part of Canada's U-20 CONCACAF team that qualified for the next U-20 FIFA World Cup.
0: Summit weather.
6: On the roads, on Highway 31, just north of Balfour, watch for single lane alternating traffic for paving until 7 tonight. In the forecast, a low of 12 tonight with a 40% chance of showers and a risk of thunderstorms this evening. Tomorrow morning, we'll see some sun, but rain comes in for the rest of the day with a high of 29, and the rain continues tomorrow night, dropping to 11.
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It's official. It is pumpkin spice season. Oh my gosh, it feels early, doesn't it? Like August isn't even over. You know, we're still enjoying these beautiful summer days, but some people are already out there drinking some pumpkin spice lattes. I'll be honest, guilty. Usually I wait for like such a nice cool sweater weather day to try the first pumpkin spice, but I just couldn't wait. I know it's basic, but you know what? What's good is good, okay? And I've seen Starbucks, Dairy Queen, and like a bunch of other bigger chains, but also some local places already pulling out that pumpkin spice. Is it too early for you, or are you willing to try?

0: It's camping season.
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Summit Radio. It is Afternoons with Andrea, and it's time for today's Mythbusters. Do you think this is a myth we've always thought is true, or is it actually a fact that fortune cookies are a traditional part of a Chinese food meal? Well, let's find out. The answer is coming up right after Bare Naked Ladies. First, it's Kings of Leon.

0: we could just go up there and hang out.
1: Like open the fridge and stuff, and there would be food laid out for us with little pre-wrapped sausages and things.
0: Mm.
1: They have pre-wrapped sausages, but they don't have pre-wrapped bacon.
0: Well, can you blame them?
1: Yeah.

0: 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You believed it. But is it actually true?
1: Is it really so hard to believe?
0: Let's find out on MythBusters.
2: Myth or fact? Fortune cookies are a traditional part of Chinese meals. This is a myth. Fortune cookies are not Chinese at all. In fact, they actually are seen as a symbol of American cuisine because of Western Chinese food. But they were actually brought to the States by the Japanese. Confusing, hey, but no, they're not Chinese at all, actually. So, myth busted.

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Sir Jen Blossoms. That was Follow You Down here on Kootenays Summit Radio. Now, we're going to be joined by a very special guest from the Creston Valley Climate Action Society. They're hosting another fun contest this year to get us thinking about nature in our backyards. So stay tuned. It's really fun, and he'll have more coming up.

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0: Tonight, we are joined by a special guest, Eric Meyer from the Creston Climate Action Society. Thanks for coming on the show today.
1: Hey, thanks for having me.
0: Yeah, of course. So last year, you guys held a tremendous contest where people from around the Kootenays could submit a photo of a tree that meant something to them to celebrate National Tree Day, and you're holding the contest again.
1: Yeah, this year we thought it best to do the same thing we did last year and hopefully get a bit more interest, as last year was the first time around. So right now we have open submissions for anybody in the area that want to submit a special tree to us. They send that to our email, and the deadline closes on August 30th, and then voting by the public will open up soon after on September 5th. We're supposed to reveal the winner at the end of National Forest Week on September 26th.
0: Awesome. And so you submit a picture of the tree and then also a little write-up, right?
1: Yeah. We want people to tell us why they're nominating the tree, why they think it's the most tremendous tree from their perspective. And then we would share that with the public as well on our website and at the farmer's market. The whole idea is there to just have people slow down and think about the trees that are special in their lives. And yeah, share that with others. And maybe it'll spark something in other people as well.
0: Yeah, just to celebrate the trees in our area. There's a lot of special trees around, so it's a great idea, and I'm sure a lot of people have a tree that comes to mind right away. Is there a prize this year?
1: Yeah, we're organizing a local prize for the person who nominates the winning tree, and so we're keeping that under wraps right now, but it's a local prize here from the Creston Valley. And yeah, we're hoping that'll sweeten the deal a bit and get people more interested in the contest as well.
0: Ooh, that's exciting. Okay, so just to reiterate, what's the deadline for people to submit their tree, and where can they submit it?
1: Yeah, deadline to submit the tree is August 30th, and you do that by sending your picture and your write-up to our email address, which is CrestonClimateActionSociety@gmail.com.
0: Amazing. Well, I'm sure excited to see another great selection of incredible trees in our community. You can learn more about this contest and the work that they do at their website, which is
1: CrestonClimateAction.ca. Thanks again, Andrea.

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1: I'm Storm Lenny. Premier David Eby says Ottawa's latest counter-tariffs against the U.S. are a good start, but he says more non-tariff measures should be on the table to respond to the escalating trade war. Federal ministers said Tuesday Canada would impose tariffs on close to $28 billion worth of American goods, matching recent U.S. tariffs against Canada. Eby says Canada should also be rethinking its defense contracts, including Ottawa's multi-billion dollar plan to buy fighter jets from the U.S.
2: There are other pieces that I didn't hear that are not tariff responses that, in my opinion, should be on the table. We should be having a public discussion. Should we be buying those fighter jets from the United States? In my opinion, the answer is absolutely not.
1: Eby asked British Columbians to keep up a boycott of U.S. travel and goods and support more Canadian businesses. Nelson City Councillor Rick Lochtenberg is worried toxic online discourse could be driving people away from politics. He recently spoke out after what he described as vague allegations against the city's manager. Lochtenberg says it's part of a broader problem with misinformation and personal attacks online, and with the local election under 2 months away, he's worried that could discourage people from running for office.
3: Well, I've talked to a lot of people over the years, and probably the most common thing I hear back is that they don't want to take the risk. They feel like local government or politics is too toxic. And over again, it's social media given as evidence.
1: Lochtenberg is calling on elected officials to do more to push back against misinformation and create space for more constructive conversations online. You'll have the chance to bend the ear of five conservative MPs in Castlegar tomorrow. Local MPs Helena Konenz and Rob Morrison are hosting three colleagues for an open house. Konenz explains who's coming.
4: Scott Aitchison, who's Shadow Minister for Housing, he's out here from back east. We've got John Broussard, who's here from Barrie. We've got Kevin Waugh from Saskatoon. So I think we're going to have a really interesting viewpoint from around the country.
1: The meeting is at the Grateful Table from 4 to 5:30. The MPs will also tour several local businesses. The natural swimming ponds